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1: In September 2017, Hurricane Maria devastated the American island of Puerto Rico. At the time of this writing, 12 days after the hurricane, almost 95% of the island's residents are still without power, and close to half don't have clean water. Just months prior, we shot an episode there hoping to capture the staggering economic crisis that Puerto Ricans were already dealing with. So now we have to ask ourselves, can the island ever rebuild? And what is our responsibility as Americans in making that a reality?

0: It's the American dream, right? What so many of us work for, sell our labor, or pieces of our souls for. An island in the sun. Preferably one where they speak English and the dollar is accepted everywhere. Puerto Rico, it's America, right? It's ours, and we've held on to it fiercely at times since 1898, after taking it by force during the Spanish-American War.
1: I want to take you to one of the worst performing economies in the developed world.
2: $73 billion in debt.
1: The employment rate is only 35%.
3: Highest sales tax of any United States jurisdiction, 11.5%.
1: 45% live in poverty.
2: Biggest municipal bankruptcy in U.S. history.
1: Over the last 10 years, more than 5% of the population has fled.
0: But what's it like for Puerto Ricans? For the people who live here, whose families have lived here for generations. Many have left for an easier life in the States. More keep leaving, but not all. What do you write about most of the time? What do you cover?
4: Right now, I'm covering a lot of politics.
0: Journalist Hermes Ayala is one of those diehards who's sticking it out.
4: The more I've done investigative and political journalism in Puerto Rico, the more I feel a responsibility to stay here and help out my nation. So this is Santurce.
0: Somebody called it on the way over, the art district?
4: This is sort of an art district, but this was a barrio that was founded by free black slaves, right? Going through tons of transformations, like every working class neighborhood. Some people think that Puerto Rico takes advantage of the States,
0: right?
4: But it's a two-way street.
0: Right.
4: You know? Like this? This is my friend Laura right here.
5: Hey, Laura.
6: Hi.
0: Hi. How are you?
6: Nice to meet you.
0: Like everyone here, Hermes and fellow journalist Laura Moscoso are trying to make sense of a situation that seems Kafkaesque at best. So, dumb question. What is Puerto Rico? It's not a state. It's kind of like a colony, but it's not.
6: It's not kind. It is
4: a colony. It's an unincorporated territory.
0: Unincorporated territory.
6: Yeah.
4: So, you know, what's that?
0: What is that?
4: Exactly. We're still trying to figure out sometimes, you know.
0: What do you say, the majority of Puerto Ricans consider themselves Americans, or do they consider themselves Puerto Ricans, or both?
6: I think that they consider themselves Puerto Ricans with the privilege of having the United States citizenship.
0: Yeah, but it's kind of a half-assed citizenship. You can't vote for president.
6: Nor Congress.
0: Or Congress.
6: Anything.
0: You don't really have much voice in your own destiny.
6: Exactly. You can only go to war. That's the only thing that you can do with right.
0: Right. But Puerto Rico owes, what, $75 billion right now?
6: 72, yeah.
0: 72. I don't see statehood, I don't see Congress or Senate ever.
6: Me neither.
0: Ever
6: Me neither.
0: Taking on a $72 billion debt
6: load. Exactly.
0: Especially for a lot of people who speak Spanish.
6: Exactly.
0: What's the way out of this?
4: Oh, my God.
0: What about tourism?
4: It's an industry of services to service
6: exactly.
4: The wealthy. And then at the same time, you take $450 million out of the university, for example. So you're going to have less educated people willing to do any type of work.
6: To survive.
4: You know?
6: You are not really producing an economy that a person can survive on, you know?
0: Right.
6: This is a country where people live, where we do things, and we have culture and literature and music and produce intellectual important work. They are selling us as only a good resort to have a piña colada in the beach, and
4: no,
6: that's it.
4: Piña coladas.
6: We actually invented piña colada,
4: yeah,
6: so
4: yeah.
6: I shouldn't be talking about piña colada.
4: Even though we are like getting fucked over by
6: vultures.
4: Yeah, a lot of vultures. The people of Puerto Rico are good people, and I think that we're gonna get past this.
0: The situation here is truly grave. So how exactly did Puerto Rico find itself so deeply and seemingly irrevocably screwed? In the early 70s, things were looking pretty good for Puerto Rico. A tax incentive was introduced, which helped lure dozens of major companies to the island, employing significant numbers of people. But when that incentive expired in 2006, concurrent with a major recession in the States, those companies packed up and left. Thousands of Puerto Ricans followed, looking for jobs that no longer existed on the island. The tax base shrunk drastically, creating a dire need for cash to shore up basic needs and services. So along came the municipal bond, a big, fat IOU that appeared to be salvation for a near-broke government. They're sexy for investors, triple exempt from taxes, and bond owners buying Puerto Rican debt would have to be paid back before anyone. That's anyone. Hedge funds, or vulture funds as they are often referred to in these cases, had profited from similarly desperate situations in Greece, Argentina, and Detroit. As the situation worsened for Puerto Rico, you could buy up more and more bonds for pennies on the dollar. This was a fire sale too sweet to pass up. And the resulting insurmountable debt? It means drastic austerity measures determined by an unelected board who have near absolute power to raise taxes, empty teachers' pension plans, close down schools, hospitals, basically squeeze every dollar out of Puerto Rico to pay back the funds. Every Puerto Rican is being made to feel the pain.
5: Schools are closing, yes?
7: Last year, 240 schools closed.
5: Last year alone.
7: 2 years. This year, there's a list of 300 schools that are in risk of shutting down.
5: Born in Puerto Rico?
7: I was born in Chicago, Illinois.
5: In Chicago.
7: My family came back mostly because our family was here. Puerto Ricans want the family to stick together. If you can live close to each other, the better. I decided to stay because I wanted my kids to grow up here.
5: Better times.
7: Better times, of course.
5: What changed?
7: The government took too much loans and couldn't pay them back. So they kept putting taxes on the people, the working class people like me, and we cannot pay.
0: Like many professionals here, Liza Marie Cordova would probably have an easier time of it in the States, but she chooses to stay.
8: With the crisis here in Puerto Rico, mostly I think about my kids, where they have the options to stay here and work and have a family.
5: Okay, so where are we?
7: We are at Casa Vieja in Ciales. This is a typical 1960-50 grandmother's house.
5: And the food is grandma food?
7: It is grandma food, actually. Those are corn fritters with ham. Typical Sunday after a Saturday party.
5: Hangover food. Delicious.
7: Thank you. So this is like a plantain soup.
5: Oh, that's good.
0: The specialty here is pastel al caldero. Pork marinated in bitter orange, taro root, green plantains, squash, and garbanzo beans, slow cooked. And morcilla, blood sausage. One of my favorite things.
7: It's good?
5: It's fantastic. Teachers here are being asked to pay into a pension system that has been described as a Ponzi scheme. You pay 10% of your income into your pension plan out of every paycheck. The money you're paying in now is being used to pay
7: the ones that are retired right now.
5: The ones who are retiring right now. In a pyramid scheme, the top of the pyramid. But by the time it gets down to you, who've been paying in for your entire life.
7: There's no money left. I worry about my future. I don't know what I'm gonna live off. I have two jobs in order to pay my bills, have my car, have my house, pay for my kids' education.
5: Right.
7: There's no way with one job as a teacher I can do that.
5: So how do you continue?
7: I know I could get paid triple in the States, but I don't want to give up my country. my kids see how their parents struggle. And things can change if only one stands up and decides, I'm going to do this. But we have to empower those children. We have to make them believe they can change, that there's a better life for them. And I'm getting emotional because sometimes I feel that I failed. I cannot save all of them, that's the truth, but I can save a lot, and that's my job. So that's what I'm going to do. I have hope, I have faith. I'm taking a jump of faith.
9: Como también nosotros perdonamos a los que nos ofenden.
0: It's Semana Santa, Holy Week before Easter. Clearly not a casual affair here. This is a predominantly Catholic country still. Pounded in deep after 400 years as part of the Spanish Empire.
9: A ti suspiramos gimiendo y llorando, ea pues seguro.

the flag of the Commonwealth of Puerto Rico waves proudly beside Old Glory. American citizens all, Puerto Rico has come into its own, a real

More than 100 years under the wing of the U.S. has left Puerto Rico without any real economic engine beyond tourism. The old industries are no longer wanted, needed, or are no longer economically viable. Agriculture, manufacturing, trade have all shrunk drastically, and the island is dependent on U.S. exports for just about everything.

0: So where are we?
1: We are in Loiza. After the liberation of the slave in the island, this is where all the Africans and the slave get together and establish themselves.
2: Despite or maybe because of the economic turmoil, Pedro Alvarez Cortez saw an opportunity to make something.
3: We keep working the formula until my grandmother say, whoa, this is very good, give me more. Using the tradition as a weapon, that's what makes us successful.
2: At a local beach in Loiza, about 45 minutes outside San Juan, a crab shack that's one of his favorites.
1: Oh my God, look at that.
0: Outstanding.
1: Excellent.
0: What do we got here, land crab?
1: Land crab, yeah.
0: And
1: this is a coconut arepa.
0: What do you think? Just bang the...
1: Yeah, just knock it and open like a lobster. There you go, you see?
0: Oh, there we go.
1: They're very sweet, the meat. They just leave it for a few weeks in the cage.
0: Yeah.
1: Feed it with grains to take away the flavor of the mangrove.
0: Why did you think sausage?
1: I had the experience as a chef in Puerto Rico. I knew the necessity that was in the restaurant for good quality sausages. So I put my little kitchen to make the experiment, and I worked toward that.
0: Where were they getting their sausage before you?
1: Yeah, from the mountains.
0: From the mountains. Oh, under the table.
1: But under the table. They were not inspectioned by the USDA.
0: Can you use entirely Puerto Rican products?
1: I'm in the process. I use the pork shoulder, and there is nobody in Puerto Rico that produced that.
0: Now, that's fucked up. Right? I mean, correct me if I'm wrong. I mean, the Spanish generally brought pigs with them.
1: Yeah.
0: You can certainly raise pigs here, no problem. There's the land for it. Why is no one raising pigs in Puerto Rico?
1: 90% of the pork meat in Puerto Rico is come from the state.
0: Right.
1: Prices is very hard to compete, but that is changing. We still have the resources and the talent that is the most powerful tool that we got, the talent that, you know, to see an opportunity and working forward to that. We have a great generation of young agriculturists that instead of going from the countryside to the city to work in a bank or some big companies, then going back to the countryside, you know? They don't need nobody to tell, hey, you can do it. They just make the click.
0: So there's hope.
1: Yeah, humbly, I can say me and my family are an example of what you can do. With the tools you got.
0: Well said, man.
1: Yeah.
0: These are delicious.
1: You can squeeze a palito like
0: that. Yeah, believe me. I used to be my job. I used to have to squeeze all the lobster legs with a rolling pin. Oh.
2: Puerto Rico is still inarguably rich in one thing, natural splendor. Beautiful views, unspoiled coastline. But that too is in peril.
4: My name is Pocho. I'm born and raised in Aguadilla. This space is so special to me personally because, yes, I'm a surfer and I've been surfing here all my life. I want my son to be able to keep coming here so open. So free of all of these pollutions, all this mayhem.
2: Pocho and his fellow activists have occupied Playuela, trying to serve as human shields against the encroachment of a planned development that would transform this place into a massive resort, named appropriately or inappropriately enough after Christopher Columbus.
4: This is a resistant camp.
0: Just a hypothetical question. If the beach is public, what's the problem?
4: The project. It's not a building. It's a mega project. It's a five-star hotel, 120 villas, a mini mall, the biggest casino in the Caribbean. That's how they sell it. And two parking lots, four stories high. We're talking like poof, poof, poof, poof, poof, poof, poof, poof, poof, you know? It's not sustainable.
0: If they roll in the bulldozers right now with a whole bunch of police, what do you do?
4: Civil disobedience. We go stop in front of the machines. We're giving time for the lawyers to do their case in the court and whatnot and whatnot.
0: Oh, you got some lawyers here?
4: Yeah, I got all the lawyers.
0: Lawyers go to the beach?
4: Yes, man. Hey.
2: The chef is making sancocho, a stew of beef, veal, and sausages. And there's some fresh-caught grouper and red snapper. There aren't many places left like this. Exactly. That's the point. That's keep worth something.
5: Preserve, yeah, exactly.
0: The tourism business in the Caribbean is going through a lot of changes. In the short term, developers and construction get paid a lot of money for pouring concrete. But everybody's going to be going to Cuba in a few years. Let's put it that way. Why? Because it's unspoiled. They haven't fucked it up yet.
6: So that's why we have to start talking the same language. You said it, profit. They talk profit, right? Let's show them that there is profit in nature unspoiled. That reef back there provides us with millions of dollars worth of services, fish, tourism, protection from hurricanes annually. That produces a service to us as a community. So if you all of a sudden destroy this, you start losing money.
0: Could you conceivably settle for a revised project? Meaning, okay, no casino, no giant hotel, an eco lodge for super rich people.
7: In Nicaragua, they have a lot of these things that are developed around communities.
8: Costa Rica, you know, and places like that, you know, the government is conscious about the environment and the amount of money that that environment and the ecosystem brings to the economy.
0: Do you have any faith in your government at all?
9: No. We are a colony. We are an island surrounded by water, and we don't produce almost like 90% of the things we consume, which makes us needy. It makes us a third world country. Third world country which belongs to the most powerful nation. There's a lot of motivation in the people of Puerto Rico right now. It's not about independence or not. It's about what is right, what the people need.
8: It's coming out of the comfort zone and realizing that if you don't do anything right now, we're just gonna get run over.
9: All the Puerto Ricans who wanna quit, they can leave. Yo no me quito. I won't quit.

0: This tradition probably goes all the way back.
1: Oh, look at that.
0: As old school and as awesome as it gets. A timeless classic. Something that's been good forever.
2: The baby's in the house.
1: Pretty.
2: Beautiful, huh?
0: A great idea that will never be anything less

0: rico ahorita cuando pueda. Ah, va. Okay. You want some of the skin?
1: Oh, hell yeah.
0: Cheers, man.
2: 25 minutes up into the hills from San Juan, an institution that celebrates pork. The whole damn pig, in ways that can only be described as spiritual.
0: He's a Puerto Rican samurai.
2: It is incredible. Lechonera, El Rancho de Apa, is one of many such places. But this one is special. Apa Ramos has for nearly 50 years of his life been perfecting the art of the perfect, slow-roasted suckling pig. He starts work at 4 a.m. It takes 6 hours on the slowly, slowly turning spit to get it right.
0: Good knowledge, rotation, fire, time, mastering the heat because there's no thermometer or anything. And you can see it, like, it's really crispy, but still really, really juicy.
1: It's incredible. Whoa, what's that? That looks good.
0: That's got stew.
1: Right.
0: And I use all the inner parts. It's one of my favorites.
2: Apa's sister, Rosa Maria, begins her day making gandinga, a traditional stew made from pig's heart, liver, and kidneys.
0: That's really nice.
1: Now, how's business? As the economy has been tough, do lechoneras feel it, or people are always going to buy that?
0: Everybody has felt it. Lechoneras, restaurants, food trucks, everybody. But whole hog is like more a family gathering. This is something so classic, I think that they're the least that they're gonna feel it.
2: Chef Javier Pacheco favors Puerto Rican dishes and ingredients that have been largely forgotten.
0: When you go to another place and they tell you, yeah, I went to McDonald's when I went to Puerto Rico, that sucks, I hate that. Because we have a lot of really good stuff here, and it's our job to keep it alive and show it to the world. And say, hey, we are more than a fast food. We gotta go back to farming.
1: Because you don't want to be buying everything from
0: imports. Of course. My restaurant, I started 6 years ago with just 2 farmers. Now we have more than 15, 16 farmers. It's like a chain. You go to many farmers and you ask them, like, this type of root vegetable. And they don't have it because people stop buying the local root vegetable, right? Because the imported one is a whole lot cheaper. And that's all they have in their mind. But if you go to a farmer and you tell the farmer, I'm going to buy your product, but the farmer is going to start having the product.
1: Paying more is a hard argument to make when people are struggling.
0: But if we don't change our mind, Tony, I don't know what's going to happen with the island.
1: Do people listen if you say, look, it's not particularly patriotic. You're not helping your country by eating McDonald's or shopping at Walmart.
0: Yes.
1: Yeah.
0: Like I tell you, Tony, we have a lot of different types of Puerto Ricans. We have this Puerto Rican that, yes, I love my island, but right. They don't think more ahead. They simply think I'm happy with what I have. That other type of Puerto Rican, they know that it's going to be hard, but they want to grow, want to keep running, want to stay here, want to develop what they have in the island.
1: This is a good argument for it, man. This is incredible.
0: Yeah.
1: I need this all day.

0: In the life doesn't suck department, this is way up there. A means of conveyance I find quite comfortable. Barefoot and a bit drunk, pleasantly burned by the sun, lunch approaches.
1: If you need any prep done, any night for it, just let me know.
2: Gotta put some avocado on that.
1: Gotta have it.
2: Yeah. First time using a knife?
1: Well, it's been a while.
2: You got talent.
1: Yeah, if this TV thing falls through, I can always work at Denny's. Man, looking great.
2: All these dishes are traditional Holy Friday food. This one is salted cod, marinated on coconut milk, and then we seared it with some root vegetables and boiled eggs from our farmers. Here we have the
1: escabeche.
2: The escabeche, yeah.
1: So like fried fish, marinated,
2: it's,
1: or pickles.
2: It's fried local mackerel, and then I roast all the vegetables and cure it for at least a week.
1: Oh, the salt fish is good. Yeah. The coconut milk really takes that salty.
2: Mm-hmm.
1: Damn, who made that avocado salad? It's awesome.
2: No, the chef is awesome. Yeah.
1: I don't know.

0: Vieques is officially within the Commonwealth of Puerto Rico, the main island a mere 8 miles away. It is phenomenally peaceful here, but it hasn't always been that way. For over 60 years, the island was used as a bombing range for the U.S. Navy and for training exercises. The soil is rich with depleted uranium, Agent Orange, and the kind of good stuff left over after 60 years of explosives raining down on it. Many see a clear connection between that recent history and a cancer rate that is 30% higher than the rest of Puerto Rico. While the Navy works to clean up what it left, Vieques tries to deal with the financial crisis in its own ways. Chef Erica Boulon grew up here and has raised her family here. She invited me to a meal at her home. Joining us are her mother and son, Carlitos, her two nieces, and her best friend, Elda.
1: Now, where was the bombing range?
2: Pretty close here. 2 miles?
3: Maybe less. Yep. This was part of the Navy land.
1: When did the Navy stop using Vieques as a bombing range?
4: 2003.
1: 2003. Well, that's not that long ago. Yep. So you'd be eating lunch and you hear boom, boom.
3: Basically,
2: so, yes.
4: Yeah, sometimes.
3: And still, they detonate bombs.
1: This is leftover ordnance.
3: Yeah. This is like the cleanup process. They gather the unexploded munitions and then they detonate them all together.
2: And the house moved with the bombing. It's like middle of the war.
1: And I'm sorry, you've lived here for how long?
4: All my life.
2: Me too. All my life in Vieques.
1: I've been drinking a fair amount of this lately. this one is flavored with?
2: Acerola.
1: Acerola. All right, who's joining me? Yeah. Adults only. Salud.
5: Salud.
1: Mm, good.
2: It's good.
1: I'm not driving after this. Lobsters with mashed tortilla and yuca from the garden. Conch salad and coconut arepa. It's really beautiful here. This is not San Juan. This is much more lush.
2: And lights, no fast food.
1: Born and raised in paradise.
2: Beautiful dishes, awesome sunset.
1: Well, the whole world wants what you have already. How's the economy here?
2: Como si se quiebra.
3: Bankrupt. We are like the colony of a colony. Basically, the biggest employer is the municipal government.
1: Wait a minute. The number one employer on Vieques is the government?
3: Yes, the municipal government.
1: The local government.
3: Yeah. We also have this dynamic that people that study and make a profession, 10% come back, and that's a high number. There's no jobs for them. So our population is getting older, and it's formed by retired people.
1: Right. Where are they going?
3: Main Island or United States.
1: What's the plan when you guys grow up? What do you want to do?
2: I want to be a chef.
1: A chef? Good for you. It's hard. Your dream restaurant, where would it be?
2: Main Island. You see?
1: Yeah, so in 20 years.
3: That's scary.
1: Who's going to live?
3: Not our kids.
1: Who will own Vieques? I mean, who will be in charge?
3: Not locals. Not people that study here.
2: The land is too expensive for the local people.
1: So this will be vacation homes for wealthy people from other countries?
3: Yeah.
1: Who will save Puerto Rico? Who will save Vieques? It ain't going to be Big Daddy America.
3: It's ourselves.
1: How?
2: I don't know. I don't know how.

0: Life on Vieques offers the kind of freedom, the kind of beautiful views that have largely disappeared in the developed world. But life can be difficult. There is little agriculture or economy to sustain the people who live here. At one of the highest spots in Vieques, the sea visible in the distance is Finca Conciencia, a small but sustainable farm founded by Jorge Cora Peña, intent on providing locals and area restaurants with fruits, vegetables, honey, and medicinal herbs.
1: My name is Ana Elisa Perez Quintero. I live and work in La Finca Conciencia. We run a productive and educational agroecological project. We farm. We have the land and the resources to produce food that is economically viable, that is self-sustaining, without a lot of investment. It's liberating.

0: Jorge cooks lunch.
1: Plátano de Monte Carmelo.
0: Mero, or grouper, stuffed with lobster and white eggplant. Wrapped in banana leaves and grilled over mesquite. Mangu is mashed plantains with sofrito.
2: All right, and that looks good. And what's this here?
3: And that's pitorro.
2: Oh, I know what that is. I'll have a shot.
3: Actually, we call it lágrima de monte, like teardrop of the mountain.
2: Will I be crying afterwards?
3: Maybe. It's very intense.
2: Salud. How long have you had this farm? How long have you been doing this?
3: Jorge started the farm around 10 years now, but the farm was originally part of the area that the Navy took.
2: Oh, yeah.
3: And so it's part of the rescues that happened throughout the 80s, 90s.
2: Farming is difficult work.
3: Yeah.
2: So why?
3: My mom would ask the same question. She was like, what are you doing? Are you quitting your job? That in Puerto Rico, it's really hard to find a good job. But I think that farming is the most practical thing that we can do in the midst of a crisis.
4: That is something that is going to create work. It's going to help the economy.
2: It's a blunt question, but can you make money farming?
3: In Puerto Rico, it's still a challenge because obviously we get a lot of food that's super subsidized from the U.S. But many people who are our neighbors are like, I'll pay more. Like, how much is it worth? You know, people really value their work when they see that we're working.
4: It's part of my statement. It's part of educating people. But since our generation, that supermarket.
3: We were consciously stripped away from farming. People were forced out of the country to be able to work in all of these maquiladoras and everything. Kids here were completely disconnected from, and my generation, from where things grow. Like, we do an exercise with local schools, and kids here draw a plantain growing like a lettuce.
2: I mean, the last thing in the world the States wants is for Puerto Rico to become so sustainable, because that means you're gonna buy less stuff, less snacks, less Pepsi, less American products. We don't like that.
3: If we don't have our own food supply, we can't even think about really being able to govern ourselves. Really, if we can feed ourselves, we can free ourselves.
1: Bueno, uno, ciertamente, el propio mensaje es uno.
3: He says that the message in itself is you, no? Like, to start with you, to teach by doing, by the work, no?

0: Hello. Hi.
1: My friends. Hi. Nice to meet you.
2: Hi.
0: Hello.
2: What's up, man?
0: Yeah, sure.
2: It's so beautiful here.
0: That is really traveling.
3: Tito Alvear is a beloved singer-songwriter. Cristina Rivera Miro is his fiancée. He lives on the outskirts of Vega Alta, where he grew up.
4: I've been playing for 20 years now. I write very specific songs about my town, my country. I'm not trying to sell any dreams, but I tell everybody that we have it inside of us to make it to the other side.
5: You want to come inside and meet the chefs if you want to?
4: I mean.
3: In the kitchen, they're putting together quite the

0: This is like a blue collar, food, you know? And these guys do a nice twist to it.
1: Can you make a living as a working musician?
0: I do.
1: Just on the island?
0: But I'm lucky. I'm not one of the few ones. You can play around the islands, but it's really hard to get heard. Everything comes from the outside. The radio stations don't support local music.
1: Do you have any faith in your political leadership?
0: No.
1: Every time I ask this question, nobody pauses.
2: No hesitation.
1: Zero.
2: No.
0: You know what? You know what, Tony? What happened with us is that you don't know where the blame is. You don't know if you want to blame Washington for this. You know if you have to blame our leaders for that.
1: Why would a bank front 70-plus billion dollars into an economy that had been in decline for quite some time? Did they ever really have any reasonable expectation of getting their money back? Or was this a cheap way of buying a country?
3: Yeah.
4: Thank you.
2: We need money, so develop whatever. We're giving it all away.
0: It feels like they're selling out the country and they're pushing us out. That's what it feels like.
1: What about move on and, you know, this, I'm going to Florida.
5: I still want to live here. I still want to have that view. I still want to breathe this air.
0: We should get the chance to just be ourselves, you know? I'd rather have us dealing with it than being in no control at all of anything like we are right now.
5: We need to change the way we think. We have been taught that we can't do it.
2: We are preconditioned to think that we need the support of the U.S. If we decide to be an independent country, we have to go through a process of being on our own, and we have never done that. We have to start from scratch. We don't have agriculture. We don't have any economic
0: production,
2: anything.
0: It's going to be tough, and I hope that we can fight for ourselves to inspire people, to give them strength, to resist. Obviously, music is good for that. Salimos de aquí.

Seattle, a city with a collective identity constantly in flux, always changing. But what it's always been and continues to be is a magnet for creators to come experiment and to make their own.

Seattle has always been a place where you can go to reinvent yourself. It's a place that on the surface would seem to require commitment. Famously gray, rainy, not particularly friendly, and all the way up there in the far corner of the country. A place you could get work in the aircraft industry or make music or, rather notoriously, become a serial killer. Whether outfitting prospectors during the Alaskan Gold Rush or looking for some kind of cred from the music scene. It's always boom or bust. Now it's a new kind of boom. Microsoft, Google, Twitter, Expedia, and Amazon are the big dogs in town. A flood of them, tech industry workers, mostly male, derisively referred to as tech boys or tech bros, rapidly changing the DNA of the city, rewiring it to satisfy their own newly empowered nerdly appetites. Meet our new apple martini drinking overlords.

0: Fish and chips is the thing, right?
1: That's the thing.
2: Yeah.
3: Astra, Elaine, and Dustin Patterson are members of the local band, The Gods Themselves. They wrote a song about the new kids in town. Pacific Inn Pub is a holdout, a place that has so far managed to resist the temptation to appease the invaders. For lunch, fish and chips.
0: You know, bitter old fucks like me are, of course, going to complain anytime we hear about, you know, a lot of high-fiving white guys coming to town. And yet you've created this sort of iconic hate anthem. Can you tell the tech people from the non-tech people?
1: Yeah, they have the badges.
2: Neutral colored clothing. They're kind of easy to spot. They have a walk.
0: They have a walk.
2: Yeah. They're just all the same. There's nothing that really stands out about them. They're so dull. Really big here. I have a few girlfriends who have dated a couple of tech boys.
0: Is there personal hygiene an issue?
2: Like the nerdier tech boys will have that smell, that mildewy smell that you know what I'm talking about?
0: Wow, you really have a low opinion of these people.
2: Well, we're generalizing now, Tony.
0: I'm all for that. Everybody in Seattle's a musician, a serial killer, or a chef, as far as I'm concerned, so. In a lot of ways, I mean, this was always a company town. You know, Boeing, before Boeing, it was a logging town. I mean, the new company is tech, and it is flooding money into the place. I look out my hotel room window, and I mean, there's cranes as far as the eye can see.
4: You realize, like, okay, all those cranes out there, they're for high-rise condos. They're for a certain type of person. They're envisioning a certain type of future for the city, and it's tech people.
0: Or, you know, somebody who likes to drive around and pick up hitchhikers and dismember them.
3: Capitol Hill is Seattle's established gayborhood, going back to the mid-1960s. Old school cool, but with every passing day, change. The Hill has become the new weekend stomping ground of breeders from the tech companies, and the locals are displeased. John Criscatello, street artist, is waging a one-man war against the rent hikes that are pushing people like him out of the neighborhood.
0: Are we talking about an infestation of tech bros?
5: Well,
0: is this, 10 years ago, would this be a gay neighborhood?
5: It was sort of enclave for artists and for queer people.
0: And so what's happening now?
5: Or big tech corporations that have moved into the city. And people need someplace to live, so a lot of development companies bought up every corner. If they keep this sort of facade, they can build taller. So this was just this, and then they plunk this down in the center.
0: So they're keeping the character of the neighborhood
5: they
0: sort of kind of.
5: They call it facotomy. I've heard it termed facotomy. Problem, of course, is that rents double. So what you used to be able to get a studio apartment for $700, now all of a sudden the entry point is $1,500, which is considerable for artists, anybody. You know, that's the sort of lament now is, where are you going to go? Where are you going to go?
0: Yeah.
5: Where are you going to go?
0: Right. So all these outsiders are coming in, renting expensive apartments. What kind of businesses are opening to accommodate these new arrivals?
5: Well, in this neighborhood, that construction over on that side is a Whole Foods.
0: Oh, no, that's a sign of the apocalypse. That's the official indicator that the neighborhood is fucked.
5: That's it right there.
6: Because of the boom and everything that's been happening, you do have that kind of have and have nots here. And I think there's an identity crisis where people are starting to really question, what is Seattle and who is it? But historically, you go back to the 90s, I mean, it was the city of grunge. And now I would say it's the city of geeks. And it's boomtown right now.
7: And yeah, this kind of boom does happen in other places, but then again, it doesn't.
3: John Cook and Todd Bishop of GeekWire, an industry-leading news site that started covering the tech industry back in 2011. Lunch is at Revel, right down the street from their offices. The chef is Rachel Yang, and the food is Korean. To eat, cilantro noodles, yu choy, and thinly sliced flat iron steak. Kimchi pancakes with braised pork belly and bean sprouts. Marinated short rib rice bowl with house sambal, daikon, kimchi, and egg. And short rib dumplings topped with pickled shallot and scallion salad. Of course, I'm hearing from a lot of people who are bemoaning the loss of the old Seattle.
6: Right.
0: This invasion of outsiders.
6: Certainly, the community is going through a lot of growing pains, and there's an element of the city here that is rebelling against the progress, especially as we talk about a company like Amazon that controls massive amounts of the downtown real estate footprint now. And that's what scares a lot of people here, including myself, because I see how the trends of history change, especially in technology, that one day Microsoft's hot, the next day Apple's hot, now Amazon's hot. They go through these cycles, and they don't always live through them. And we're left with a city that's totally transformed because of it.
0: What percentage of the total dollar-generating space on the internet is occupied by porn?
6: Well, you know, this is Todd's expertise, so I'll defer to him.
7: Historically, the adult industry, even if it's not completely dominating the economics all the time, it is the leader of technology. It's the first with HD. It's the first to try out a new wave of 3D technology, virtual reality, augmented reality, and you see it over and over again. The latest is VR and AR.
0: Yeah. Do you know the number one search term on porn websites for the Seattle area? Stepmom. Who the fuck is stepmom?
3: Jesus. Jen McEwen and Jesse Adams are two nice people who've chosen the porn business as a way to make a living. They launched MyCandy, the world's first mobile app store for masturbators and aficionados of graphic erotica. But they are looking ahead. The next levels of porn. Personalized, interactive, virtual reality porn. And I can tell you, my friends, it's chillingly realistic.
0: Generally speaking, who are your customers demographically?
8: Mostly male. But yeah, they're coming from all over the world.
0: Right.
8: They're looking for more unique experiences, and I think that's why VR is very important for them. And just also a lot of people who say they discovered their sexuality and their identity through stuff like this.
9: What the adult industry is really good at is whatever your specific interest is, we'll find the exact person for you. Well, the exact piece of content.
0: Like Amazon does.
9: Yeah.
0: So Tony, based on your previous purchases, you know, we can recommend the following stepmom related materials.
8: So you want to see some VR porn?
0: Yeah.
9: Yeah.
0: Now, should I look behind me? Because I don't want to get spit roasted here. Oh, okay.
10: Hey there.
0: Wow. Yeah, that's kind of scary.
10: Mm-hmm.

0: weed, smoke, ganja, reefer. Call it what you will, it's marijuana. Oh, I could go on all day. Long story short, Washington State legalized weed in 2012. And I plan to make the most of it while scrupulously adhering to the lay of the law, like I always do. The options available in places like this, Emerald Haze, are mind-boggling.
1: Well, how can I help you out today?
0: Well, where to begin?
1: Where to begin?
0: There is a dizzying array of products. You got dozens of strains of bud, oils to vape, weed-infused edibles, mints, syrups, ointments, probably lube. Remind me to ask. My advice, don't even try to shop stone. Decision-making was never, in my case, a strong point while baked.
2: Which is sleepy? I forget. Is it indica or sativa that's peppy? The other one is sleepy.
1: The indica will put you in the couch. Okay. That's going to be your sleepy body high.
2: Right.
1: Sativa is going to be more of your awake alert high, kind of mostly feeling it in the head.
2: Right. Like crouched in the bathroom in a fetal position. Paranoid?
1: Not like that crazy.
2: Yeah. Okay, good. I think let's do some of both. What do you have on offer here?
1: We do have a deal on our pack of three today. From Hollingsworth, which they had the blueberry kush, the Alaskan thunderfuck, and then also a Dutch treat, which will be more of a hybrid.
2: Which I mean, I have to. Alaskan thunderfuck, I mean, you kind of have to. This is from our friends at
1: Hollingsworth. These are from Hollingsworth, which is very nice.
0: Two hours outside of Seattle lies Hollingsworth Cannabis Company Farm. The woods are alive with, well, weed. Rows and rows of weed, carefully grown and tended to by one family. Third-generation Seattleites, the Hollingsworths. And at the helm of the company, these guys, brother and sister duo, Raft and Joy Hollingsworth.
3: Oh, hi! Didn't see you there.
4: Wait, hold on. Oh, hi. Didn't see you there.
3: Didn't see you there.
5: I should have the team, then you say the rest of the
4: shit. No, I can't remember.
5: Okay, we're gonna do it.
4: I'm Joy Hollingsworth. I got it.
3: Oh, hi.
5: Say it, say it.
4: Let's take a closer look, shall we?
0: While some corporate outfits are rushing to cash in on the new crop, the Hollingsworth Cannabis Company is doing it a slower, more personal way. Solar-powered greenhouses, hand-trimmed buds, and hand-packed bags ensure the freshest and highest quality of chronic. They're keeping it all in the family. Raft runs the manufacturing and growing. Joy does the processing and sales. Auntie came out of retirement to assist with the oil cartridges. Dad puts labels on the packaging. And Mom fills the ready rolls and assists in quality control. As I will, and have, and will again. Back in the city, Mamnoon Restaurant on Melrose.
2: Have you been here before?
6: Absolutely. This is a good spot. How you doing?
2: I've been smoking some of your products, so if I'm a little unfocused.
6: Before this, you did?
2: What's that?
6: Before this.
0: Mamnoon is a modern take on traditional Syrian and Lebanese food. And it's done well. There's Baharat spiced beef and lamb kebabs. Fried cauliflower with tahini. A summer fate with local squash and charred tomatoes topped with sizzling brown butter and pine nuts. That's sweet and sour rice wrapped in grape leaves.
6: This looks so good.
4: The hummus is great.
6: It's my favorite cuisine.
2: So how's business?
4: It's been an interesting 3 years because I feel like every year we've been like refining the process and trying to get better. We're the little guys.
6: Right now, we're mom and pop.
4: Yeah, we're the mom and pop. But see, the difference is Washington State set up the law to try to help mom and pops get started.
2: How did you convince the family? This must have seemed like a sketchy venture.
6: Yeah, it's a gamble.
4: Raph said, hey, I got a family meeting. I need you here tonight. And we're all sitting there, and he puts on his little PowerPoint on the TV, and it's about 32 pages. And he tells us, hey, we need to go to Mason County, grow a ton of weed. And we're all like, what are you talking about? And my mom raises her hand, and she goes, wait, I have something really important. Y'all look at her, and she goes, I want to be R&D. Can I smoke and tell you if the weed is good? And then all of a sudden, he starts moving.
6: My business plan ended at get a license. To get a license, it was to build a fence, put up some cameras,
2: right,
6: and get out the way. And they'll come, give you a final inspection, and now you are licensed to grow weed in the state of Washington.
2: How many people are growing weed, do you think, in the Seattle, Washington state region?
6: There's a lot.
4: There's over 1,100 producer processors in Washington state and about 400 licensed retail stores.
6: Weed, everybody smokes weed.
4: There's so many people of all different types that smoke weed. We did a store visit, and we saw people come in and out. Grandmas, moms, professionals. Like, I'm sure if that store took demographics of their clientele, they would have a spectrum of different type of people.
2: People who like to get high, what do they want these days? There are so many choices.
4: Our biggest seller are the pre-rolls. People like ready-made cannabis.
6: They want to buy and get high.
2: Loose joints.
4: Most of them. People don't like to roll.
2: They don't know how to roll joints.
4: No.
2: People, teach your children. Well, I mean, right, this is a basic life skill.
4: What do you smoke?
2: Well, I like to smoke, as I said, I like to smoke weed. The Alaskan Thunderfuck is an irresistible package.
6: Alaskan Thunderfuck?
2: Yeah.
6: That's old school Hell's Angels. That's their old school strain.
4: Did you smoke it?
2: Yeah, I can't compare and contrast because I've been trying them all one after the other.
6: Right.
2: I mean, I was smoking weed since I'm 13.
6: Right.
2: You know, all of that shit that was supposed to happen if you smoke too much weed, it didn't really happen. But looking into my own life, I have seen my ambition. There were things I was thinking about doing, but, you know, once I start smoking some good weed, it's like,
6: Okay, I'm good.
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3: In a nondescript looking building in Bellevue, some very smart people are looking into things like how to stop hurricanes before they happen, ending malaria, and how to make the perfect hamburger. Nathan Myhrvold is the former chief technology officer of Microsoft, a genius, an inventor, and a very wealthy man who's free to indulge his passions, most noticeably for cooking and all things food. Over the last years, he and his team have published an incredibly lavish and authoritative series of books, Modernist Cuisine, dedicated to debunking popular misconceptions and documenting the results with the best high-tech photography and graphic art imaginable. Head chef Francisco Migoya is leading the team into a new mission now, demystifying bread for all of us.
4: People like me, someone who's cooked his whole life, I live in terror of bread. Anything that rises, in fact, like a horse, senses my fear and insecurity and misbehaves. I'm tenuous with any doughs. You know, I see people who work with it all the time, they're slapping it around like it's nothing. I'm like this, and it always goes wrong on me. It just never quite right. Will your work help me in my...
5: It will help you, Tony. Bread is actually amazingly robust. Although we've got lots of recipes. Recipes aren't as important as understanding sort of the fundamentals of what's going on. And once you do, it's really quite forgiving.
3: Few things are more mysterious and unknowable than the bagel. Can one perhaps create the perfect bagel and with toppings that don't fall off? As a New Yorker, I'm inclined to say no, but now I'm not sure. And what is this? Bread in a jar? But what?
4: What is going on here?
5: This is the kind of sick thing we do. We wondered, could you can bread? By God, you can. This is rum babas.
4: Oh, I
5: love
4: them.
5: Which is a bread in the sense it uses yeast.
4: Yes.
5: And we canned them. And now watch what happens when we open it up. Isn't that awesome?
4: It's really good. And how long will this stay in there?
5: 9 months. And it
4: so I can have
5: good?
4: Perfectly fresh bread in 9 months if I just pop the top on a thing. But look, you know, jaded cooks and chefs like me, they still find there are certain unknowables or things that cause them to pause in the kitchen and gaze with wonder at the magic of something like bread. Aren't you afraid that in some way you're doing Satan's work here by quantifying magic? Food is a very romantic thing. It's usually experienced, at best, in an emotional way.
5: Absolutely.
4: By explaining it.
5: Absolutely, it's emotional. Absolutely, it can be art. But knowing how to do it right, to me, doesn't diminish that. Mm.
3: Across the water from my hotel in the Puget Sound, just outside the city limits, the wilderness opens up, and it's beautiful.

on Vashon Island, a clam bake with Dungeness crab, spot prawns, mussels, corn, and potatoes covered in kelp and steamed together under burlap. Old school.

0: Chefs Grant Crilly and Chris Young worked with Nathan at Modernist Cuisine before breaking off to do their own thing, Chef Steps, a high-tech outfit dedicated to help people cook better with step-by-step video apps and interactive content.
1: Essentially, the way we look at it is our job is to help people cook a meal for their family, cook a meal for their friends where they're happy and didn't know they could cook that well.
0: Yeah.
1: Because we're kind of technologists, too. We think, you know, there's a role for technology, but there's also a role for craft and tradition.
0: I think there's an element of uncertainty and risk that is very exciting to me when I cook. You know, it's the imperfections in life that are most interesting. If everybody knew how to sauce pasta correctly, I don't know that that would make me happier.
1: The kitchen is a pretty scary place for a lot of people. And so if you can bring technology in that takes that fear away because they know that it's going to come out well, they're going to be happy with the result, that'll get them to cook again. Coming from the guys who, you know, wrote Modernist Cuisine, we're trying to find that 21st century blend between YouTube and Instagram and technology and tools like that with the things that are great about cooking, which is sharing a meal.
0: I think you're missing a central dynamic here. I mean, why do people Instagram pictures of food? To share their wonderful eating experience? No, it's to make other people feel bad about what they're eating. It's like, look, I'm eating
2: all these
0: incredible crabs, and you're sitting at home in some, you know, dirty underwear eating Doritos. I mean, hopefully.
1: I mean, Doritos are pretty tasty.
0: It is probably unfair to suggest that the Pacific Northwest and Seattle area have been home to a disproportionately large number of serial killers. But I'll do it anyway.
3: Chuck Taylor Oysters here.
0: Wonderful, thank you.
3: Anything else I can grab you, gentlemen?
0: I'm good for now.
3: Good for now? All right, enjoy.
4: I'm going to try a fat bastard. That sounds interesting.
0: Fred Moody is a writer and bartender. Jack Wisner is a transit planner for King County Metro. And Knute Berger is a journalist and columnist for Seattle Weekly. Old school Seattle all. Taylor Shellfish Oyster Bar in Pioneer Square is old school too. The Taylor family has been farming more than 12,000 acres of tidelands in the Puget Sound, Willapa Bay, and the Hood Canal for over five generations, since 1890. With three restaurants in town, they know what they're doing.
5: I can eat these whole, head, tail, bones and all?
3: Yes.
0: Whole local smelt, flash fried, and served with pepperoncini, sambal aioli. Local Dungeness crab, cooked and chilled with pickled ginger sauce. And oysters, lots of oysters.
5: Seattle has been, for a very long time, considered one of the more foodie, for lack of a better word, foodie cities.
6: Yeah.
5: And you ask me why, generally they say the sheer abundance of really good ingredients.
6: Yeah, exactly. I mean, you've got the ocean there, you've got cattle country and orchard country just over the mountains.
5: Yeah.
6: To say one of the things that's changed in Seattle is there's not just the Pike Place market, but every neighborhood has a market.
5: Has a green market.
6: Yeah, so those entrepreneurs have a place to sell. They can go to all the markets or just some of them. But it's really fantastic.
5: So everybody born and bred in Seattle?
6: I was, yeah.
5: Born here?
7: Yes.
8: Bellingham, which is...
5: Oh, sure, serial killer capital of the world. There was a bar there where both Ted Bundy and the Green River Killer had been patrons. Yeah.
7: Bundy was born in Tacoma.
5: And that's right.
8: The Hillside Strangler, also the Beltway Sniper.
6: Right.
7: Worst one was the Green River Killer.
8: Yeah.
5: Why is Seattle, the Pacific Northwest, such a magnet for serial killers? Any theories?
6: You know, people come here to hide out. They think, well, they look at the map and it's like...
7: The two mountain ranges are just a couple hours away.
6: Literally, you can hide bodies like a short drive from wherever you are.
5: So, you convenient know, body dumping?
6: Body dumping. I mean, that's got to be part of it. You have all that lush greenery.
5: You're looking to dump a body. Seattle.
6: You know, I've always thought the rain was kind of part of it. You get to that stretch from, yeah, maybe October to February, and by the time you're in February, I mean, you want to become a serial killer. I mean, you know,
5: but hard apparently you can.
0: Is Seattle a teeming hive of serial killers? Or am I just an idiot with a morbidly overactive imagination and an attraction to the dark, ugly side of life? Meet retired homicide detective Mike Szczesinski, who for over 12 years specialized in cold cases in the region. We meet at the Shanghai Room in Greenwood, where Fred Moody tends bar. The North Star Diner next door provides nourishment. Crab, bacon, and melted cheese is, when discussing dump sites and ligature marks, a must.
5: Why does it seem that there's a disproportionate number of serial killers in the Seattle and Washington State area? Do you have a theory on this?
2: Well, I don't think most serial killers are went shopping for areas where they live. This is just where they ended up. Mm-hmm. When you're a detective for as long as I've been a detective, and you're around very evil people, it's a place where I don't want you to have to come and look at through my eyes. And I could talk to you about it and all that, but I hope you never have to see it like I seen it. Because, you know, it's not, it's a different place. It's a place you don't want to be. And
5: how many working serial killers do you think are out there right now in the Washington State area?
2: I would say, I mean, easily right now, easily over 75 people out here that are probably serial murderers. The FBI listed as
5: 75.
2: Oh, yeah. I don't care how nice it is here and, you know, fun Seattle and stuff, you know. I know how many evil people are running around here.
5: So, do you think these guys are holding out regular jobs?
2: Well, yeah, they can just go on and have their, you know, a regular, what seem to us as a regular life. They can also have wives.
5: I always wonder about the wives. It's like, don't you notice, you know, the mementos and the unusual odor coming from the crawl space? I mean, what the
2: John fuck? Wayne Gacy, exactly. I mean, you know, and dress, what's with the whole clown outfit? John?
5: I mean, first of all you got to do is put on a clown suit, and already you're a suspect.

0: Mark Lanegan is, to my mind, one of the greatest living singer-songwriters making music today. His songs and lyrics, reflective of a long, hard life, cut me right down to the bone. His career has spanned two decades, beginning with the Screaming Trees in the 90s and continuing through numerous brilliant collaborations with artists like Queens of the Stone Age, PJ Harvey, Kurt Cobain, Uncle, Mad Season, The Gutter Twins, Isabel Campbell, and Massive Attack. Maybe you know him from such theme songs as this show.
1: Wow. Spicy.
2: Yeah, that's good.
0: Dinner with Mark and touring guitarist Jeff Fielder at Ocho in Ballard, where they serve up generous drinks and Spanish-influenced tapas.
2: You grew up around, what, two hours outside of Seattle?
1: Yeah, in eastern Washington, which is like countryside, ranching, farming community.
2: You don't live here anymore. You live in L.A. now?
1: Yeah.
2: How long since you left?
1: It's been 20 years.
2: Oh, wow.
1: But I come back here, you know, a couple times a year, play shows. I still have family in the city, and I think of it as home still, you know. I always will. It's just, it's the home I don't live in anymore.

0: years. How long have you been playing music professionally?
1: Well, kind of the whole time, you know? I mean, I played my first gigs when I was 13. Been touring with Mark since about 2010.
0: What was the first band, the first time you were ever on stage? And where was it?
2: It was in my hometown. I was 15, and some guys I worked in a restaurant with had a band. They were older, and I sang at one pool party that they had.
0: What was the set list there? Covers or?
2: A lot of Van Halen.
0: Oh, wow.
2: Styx.
0: Oh, brutal. You have played and play with a lot of different people from different styles of music. I think a lot of musicians I know and have met would have a hard time with that. You seem to move effortlessly around.
2: I don't know, I've just been blessed with a lot of opportunity. I get to play with a lot of people whose music I really love, so I'm happy. You know, after having been in my own band for many years and suddenly, like, I'm taking jobs or I'm just playing part of somebody's set. At first, it was a little awkward, but then I grew to really love doing it because it was easy and fun and there was no pressure. So I did that for quite a few years, and I'm available to do that again if anybody wants me.

0: At all sentimental about how Seattle used to be.
1: You know, I guess it's for like being sentimental about grade school or, you know, any time of your life that isn't around anymore. I miss some of the guys that were around then that aren't around anymore, you know, some of my friends. But, you know, that's life.

next to making a proper omelet or like wiping your own ass, knowing how to roll a joint is an essential life skill for any self-respecting member of society, in my view. 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

0: You have to enjoy little things in life, right?
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0: Whoa.
2: Looking good.

0: I'm Abby Brooks, and this has been Abby's Restaurant Takeover. Cut. And action. I'm here with Tom Billings, the owner and head chef of Rocco's Diner.
1: Head chef? It's fancy. Should update my dating profile. My parents ran the same diner for years. Work for them, works for me too.
2: Couldn't you just open yourself up a little bit?
1: Oh, you look beautiful. And my dad always used to say that you should enjoy the place you love with the people you love.
2: I like her.
1: Me too.
3: I was actually fighting to have you as a co-host. I think you are the most genuine guy I have ever met.
4: Αγάπη στο δρόμο. 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

0: Give me the wrench. It's not a wrench, it's a screwdriver.
1: Mike, let me call a plumber.
0: Wrench, just give me the wrench.
1: I don't know which one it is.
0: I've almost got it. That's gotta be Terry. Look, it's carpool day. Do me a favor, just keep him occupied for 5 minutes, okay?
1: Morning.
2: Hi. You're either on the bus or off the bus. I got my car fare. When does this bus pull out?
1: Well, as soon as the driver finishes being a plumber.
0: Make the man a cup of coffee, will you, babe?
2: How about some cold juice, huh? Some juice.
1: Juice?
2: Cold juice.
1: Cold juice you could have.
2: Hey, what's going on in here? You guys getting ready for a garage sale?
1: What?
2: A garage sale.
1: No. Mike started to paint the bedroom last night, and so naturally this morning the plumbing went out. That makes sense, doesn't it?
2: Hey, come on. What do you say? How about a date tonight?
3: I have a class at the university.
2: Well, that can't last all night. What about after class?
3: That won't be till 9:30.
2: Well, I've been known to stay up that late for a good cause, seeing that I've never met a girl from the Bahamas.
3: Not Bahamas, Jamaica.
2: That's what I said, seeing as I've never met a girl from Jamaica, Kingston.
3: Ocho Rios.
2: That's exactly what I said, seeing that I've never met a girl from Ocho Rios in Jamaica.
3: Okay. I'll meet you outside the design building at the university at 9:30, okay?
2: Okay. Terry. 6 months yesterday she was killed. An anniversary. Thought about her all day and dreamed about her last night. Oh, I sure love that woman. I miss her. I'd have thought about 4 o'clock last night. If I hadn't been a cop, if I hadn't talked her into identifying those two men who killed Stomper, she might still be alive. Makes you wonder, don't it?
4: No.

0: Not if it makes you question your life. You're a cop. You did your job. And you shouldn't feel guilty.
1: Just crossed my mind. Like, it crosses Mike's 4 or 5 times a week when it gets to you, you know? That's why we're paid so highly.
0: Hey, look, you know, she wanted you to have it. She gave it to you. Maybe it's time you took it back now.
1: Not yet. It's too close.
2: The killing last night of one of the marbles went down exactly as our undercover thought it would. The word is there will be a rumble of sufficient magnitude to turn one neighborhood into a war zone. The murder last night of Raul Gutierrez, who was gunned down by a shotgun blast from a speeding car, is an open challenge to a rumble. We do not know who threw down that challenge, but you can bet your bottom dollar that someone will pick it up. All right, I'm gonna pull 3 cars off the street, and I want each pair of occupants to walk a single beat, specifically the area that is involved here, and I want Webster and Owens to make up one of those pairs, so I'll need 4 other volunteers to make up the rest. Please, thank you. All right, keep your eyes open out there. That's it, check your pin maps, hit the street, dismiss. Yes.
1: How come I don't get a chance to volunteer?
2: Would you like to?
1: Or maybe.
2: I need men out there who can read that street the way a shark smells blood, Webster, and you're the best man I have in the precinct. Now, you know, the last time you and I went around this pole, you had a different partner. I believe his name was Willie Gillis. You talked your way out of the assignment then, and he talked his way into it. Come on. I want you to meet the undercover. Listen to his story. The two of you can put your heads together and try to figure out when and where this thing is going to take place and who will be involved.
3: Now, that was the hustle of the century.
4: Wasn't it?
3: What was it all about?
4: Well, it has to do with a friend of ours. Terry's first partner, Willie Gillis. We came out of the academy together. Willie. It's only one Willie. Anyway, there was a situation a lot like what we got now, gang war. Riker wanted Terry to work on it. He turned it down, so Willie took it. He went down to talk to the gang, and they worked him over pretty bad. You see, it was Terry's job to make the contact. He knew that, and I knew that.
1: Light?
4: No, not mine. It's quite a beating the kid took.
1: I saw, same as you.
4: Yeah, well, you saw more than I saw. The big difference is you could have done something about it.
1: Well, I tried to talk the kid out of taking on the job.
4: Oh, that's beautiful, man. That's really beautiful.
1: Oh, come on, Mike, get off my back. I don't need the weight.
4: Yeah, well, Willie doesn't need the weight either. Riker wanted you for that job, not him. You bailed out and he got stuck with it.
1: That's right, I'm a cop, not a social worker. Doesn't mean anything, can't you see that? It's a fantasy. It's been going on for a long time. They throw a bone, then walk away, but nothing ever changes for the people down there. I know what it feels like, and I'm not ready to feed those lies to anyone because it hurts, man. It hurts.
4: Okay, I can buy that.
1: Good.
4: But you're so scared that you might hurt somebody the same way you got hurt that you're not even willing to take the chance that maybe, just maybe, you might be able to help him. Well, that's scared, baby. That's scared.
3: What happened?
1: Hey, word just came over that the war is on.

0: Is he dead?
1: I don't know.
0: Come on, let's get out of here. Come on, come on.
1: Hey, man, we can't leave him like this.
2: The hell we can. Let's split.
3: No, wait a minute. Maybe he's right. There's one thing gunning down one of the churchgoers, man. It's another wasting a cop. If they can put us together in this hit and run, they'll tie it towards Marvel's when we buy that shooting for sure. He's right, man. We gotta dump him someplace else. Come on. Grab him, Lee. Lee, move! Move!

0: Look, don't go on with this, okay?
1: You mean you're trying to identify the man?
0: That's right. It's not worth it. It's not worth the risk, okay?
1: Is that an order?
0: No, it's not an order. I don't have the right to order you to do anything. But I'm asking. Just watch around, that's all.
1: Don't ask me to do anything that I might regret.

0: I took off to the left after a couple of the churchgoers. Terry took off to the right chasing one of the marbles. That was the last time I saw Terry, Lieutenant. Now, that was 5 hours ago.
1: Could you identify the marvel that Webster was chasing? Did you get a good look at him?
0: No, sir. Everything happened too fast. I didn't even get a look at the ones I was chasing.
2: Lieutenant?
1: Yeah.
2: We combed the entire neighborhood, house to house. There's no sign of him. Nobody saw anything. Nobody knows anything. Look, it's obvious he's out there somewhere and needs our help.
0: He might be hurt. Maybe bad.
1: Oh, nonsense. What's the matter with you two? Grounds for concern, but don't put the man in his grave just yet. I think you're jumping the gun a little bit, don't you? Now let's just slow down. Webster is known to be somewhat less than orthodox. Wouldn't you agree? Now, what I'm thinking of is a little gang war that went down about a year ago. You remember the stunt that Webster pulled?
0: What stunt was that?
1: Well, he was handed an invitation to a rumble.
3: Hey, head honcho. I've been cruising all over looking for you. Blades are throwing a party. I want you and your boys to come.
4: When?
3: Tomorrow night, 1 a.m.
4: Where?
3: The old field house. You'll be there now, won't you?
4: Oh, yeah. We'll be there. Every one of suicide squads.
3: You call it.
4: Three-man squads, three to back them.
3: You got it. Don't chicken out on me, Chooch.
4: Split, red man. You don't walk this turf.
3: Yeah, well, that's just temporary. Like after tomorrow night.

0: What are you gonna do about it, Terry?
1: You're gonna stop us?
0: Say it, Terry. How much of you is cop? And how much some dude that's maybe looking to help us out?
2: Making you fight a rumble is gonna help you out, huh?
0: Busting us or stopping it ain't gonna do much good either.
2: Well, all I heard was that you were invited to a party.
3: Now, that invitation should have been passed along to this department. But no, Webster had to do his own thing in his own way.
4: If I remember correctly, everything turned out all right.
3: Well, of course it did, Danko, but how do we know Webster isn't doing his thing again? Maybe he's putting this rumble on wraps right now. Perhaps he just doesn't have enough time to let us know what he's up to. Why can't it be like this instead of all the gloom that you're predicting?
4: It could.
3: Of course it could.
5: Then how come you look so worried?
3: Well, worrying is not going to get us anywhere. That's what I'm trying to tell you. All right, let's add it up. We got two churchgoers in the hospital. One is in serious condition. They were both shot by a man wearing a marble jacket. We have a police officer missing who was last seen chasing someone who was wearing a marble jacket. That, to me, is a very common denominator. So I want the marbles rounded up. I want every one of them brought in who is wearing the colors today or who has done so in the last 2 years. I want them brought in. I want them questioned, and I want answers. I want Webster.

0: some guy made this for you sitting on a beach somewhere. 10 minutes? I couldn't do it in 10 years.
1: So what?
0: It's just that, there's so much about you I don't know.
1: More to know, more to learn about each other, more to love.

0: Don't worry about it. With that shotgun all torn up, at the bottom of three different garbage dumps, ain't no one can prove it was us who opened up on those church goers. Six down the side. Talk about position, eh? Man, we got position all over the place. Those churchgoers will move to the side when they see a marble walking down the street now. Man, we got it made, you dig it?
1: What about Terry Webster?
0: Who?
1: The cop. That's his name. Like my brother Chuck and him was pretty tight.
2: Is that who that cop was? Terry Webster?
0: Well, that's a shame. Of all the pigs to run down, it had to be him. He wasn't that bad a guy. Figure that out.
1: Hey, look, man, maybe we ought to do something. Maybe we ought to go see. He might still be alive. Maybe we can help him.
0: Maybe you better pray he's dead. Now, look, the both of you, because of the shooting of those churchgoers, we are going to be picked up along with every marble in this community. You dig it? Now, we were in that rumble, sure, that's cool. But we don't know anything about no shotgun. And we never saw Terry Webster out there, you understand?
1: Yeah, sure, Stutz. Anything you say, man.
0: Okay. 14 down the corner.

0: Hi, I'm Chris. Christopher Owens.
1: Terry Webster.
2: I'm reporting in from the Academy.
3: Mike Danko. How are you?
1: Go on, man.
3: Anyway, I miss you guys. Hey, I even miss Riker. You can tell him for me that he's nothing but a pussycat next to the man who calls mustard in Granville, Ohio.
1: Let's go.
3: Yeah, I'm gonna love that.
1: Hey, man. My tie.
2: Sorry.
4: Webster and Danko. 30 seconds, you're gonna be late for muster. Webster, I want to talk to you after muster.
1: Yes, sir.

0: Webster, after muster means after muster, not 10 minutes after, right after.
1: Sorry, Lieutenant.
0: I want you to meet your new partner.
1: Lieutenant, we usually assign new partners from the duty list. Why the formality?
0: When a rookie comes out of the academy, he is assigned his new partner in this manner. It's tradition. Officer Christopher Paul Owens, I want you to meet Officer Terrence Beauregard Webster.
1: Nothing personal, Owens. Lieutenant, I just came off of 3 weeks of very hard night duty, and you know how it is breaking in a new rookie, the paperwork and the indoctrination. Why don't you give me a break, and Owens wouldn't mind, would you?
2: No.
1: Anyway, there are older, more experienced officers around here.
2: It'd be better all the way around, sir.
3: Press, how you doing?
4: Okay.
3: You okay?
4: Yeah. So it's you, right?
3: Yes. You seen this?
4: No.
3: Think it'll help?
4: Like they say, it couldn't hurt.
3: You look like you could use some rest.
4: No, I'm okay. How about you? All right?
3: Yeah. Come on, I'll buy us some coffee.
4: Okay.
0: You to sit down, shut up, and listen.
5: Hey, is the social studies a homeroom?
0: One of your members opened up with a shotgun on two churchgoers yesterday, and I have news for you. You're lucky. They will both live. Oh, make no mistake about it. We'll talk about this in greater detail later on. I intend to find out which one of you pulled that trigger, and I will nail that man to the wall. But first, I would like a little help from you.
6: Yeah, well, I gave her the office.
0: One more crack like that, and I'm gonna climb on your backs like a compactor goes after trash. Make no mistake about that. A police officer is missing. He was last seen chasing a man wearing a marble jacket. Now, which one of you was that? This officer's name is Terry Webster. He was one of you at one time. If this were a few years ago, he could be any one of you sitting in here right now. He knew you. He understood you. And he worked for you. And damn it, the man is missing, and I want to know what happened to him.

0: We all heard about Webster. As a matter of fact, some of us even know him. For a cop, I guess he's as good as they come. He was chasing me. I run the 110 seconds flat, Lieutenant. He never touched me. I went into an alley and I jumped over a wall. There was no way he could keep up with me, Lieutenant. Now, if I could help you, I would. Hey, all of us. Like I said, we all heard about Webster. We do what we could for him. Isn't that a fact, Lee? Lee's brother and Webster were pretty tight, Lieutenant. Tell him about it, Lee.
1: Yeah, well, he saved my brother's life in a rumble with the Blades about a year ago.

0: Beautiful. You had to play the pig, didn't you?
1: In my time, when I was running with the clubs, you dudes would have been laughed off the turf.
0: What are you trying to do?
1: I just wanted to see what two chicken outfits looked like going to war.
0: You know,
1: we knew what it felt like to grab hold of a guy with bare hands. But it took guts. You had to get close enough to look at the man you were standing up to. Now look, Eric, look at Truck there. Wouldn't you like to feel that ugly face of his give?
0: But what are you gonna feel with that chain you're holding? Might as well whip a telephone pole. Now come on, come on, you got the guts? You got the heart? And what about you, little brother? You think you could make it? Man to man?
1: Forget it. I'm asking for more than you got to give. You know, I might be wrong. And I doubt it.
0: You ain't got it.

0: Harry. 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
1: It's you.
0: It's looking all over for you.
1: Me. I was called last night. Help me.
0: Hey, look, man. I ain't gonna let nothing happen to you. Things gonna be all right. There's a telephone booth over there. Look, I'm going to call an ambulance. I'm gonna tell them where you are. Hey, look, I'm not gonna be here when they come. Stetson them will find out, man, that I helped you. But I'm not gonna leave you here to die.

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1: I can't get a BP, doctor.
0: Okay. Everybody away from the table. Set it at 400. 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Wait a minute.

0: My mom said you called.
1: Yeah. Wally went over to the canal. Kind of looked around, you know? Yeah, couldn't find that cop. He was nowhere in sight, man.
0: So,
1: we thought maybe you might know what happened to him.
0: Me? How would I know?
2: I saw you find that cop, and I saw you call the ambulance.
0: Stutzy would have died.
2: Well, that's what we wanted, man. A dead cop can't finger me for a hit and run.
3: We should have killed him before when we had the chance.
2: No, man. But there's no way I'm gonna be taken in for killing a cop. Now, you get to that.
4: But then he figures us for sure. Because you messed up, man. He's in the hospital now. How are we gonna get to him? How?
2: No, we don't, man. His friend, the guy that maybe saved his life, is gonna take it away from Officer Webster.
0: Uh-uh. No way, man. Not me.
2: Hey, Lee, listen to me, man. Look at me. We're marvels. You and me. All of us. We're the only real family we've got, man. We're closer than blood. And we've got to be in order to stay alive out there in those streets. Now, you're gonna do this for me and for every other member who wears the colors, man. Because there ain't nobody in the world that means more to you. Now, you understand?
0: Stutz, you gotta understand about Terry Webster and my brother Chuck.
2: Now, you listen to me. You kill Webster before he fingers me, or I'm gonna kill you dead. Now, you get that. Now, how do we go, Lee? You call it.

gonna be all right. Why don't you give him a few minutes by himself? We could get a cup of coffee.

0: why we whisper it.
1: That's the reason.
2: Isn't he cute?
1: Very.
2: I was just cleaning out some stuff, and I thought that if you guys would like to have this, it's yours.
1: Derry, no.
2: Yeah. I don't want to throw it away, and I don't want it staring me in the face, so you hold on to it, okay?
1: Okay. Thank you very much.
2: Thank you very much.
1: You take care of yourself, okay?
2: You too.

0: Hi, Lee. Come in, man. Come in. I'm gonna be all right, you know. Thank you. What's the matter? Huh?
1: It's Dutch and Wally, man. They're waiting for me downstairs. They said they'd kill me, Terry. They said they'd kill me if I didn't.

0: Pardon me.
1: Lee? Wait a minute! Lee! Lee!
2: Jerry, it's Lee. Stutch and Wally are waiting in the lobby to kill him. Help him!
3: Chris! Come on, help me get him out. Easy, easy.
4: Do it, Stutch. You gotta understand. Just do it, Jerry.
5: I understand, man. I'm gonna cut your ear off and I'm gonna show it to your mama. That's what I'm gonna do, Lee. Come

0: He's the one that ran Terry over. He's also the one that opened up that shotgun on the churchgoers.
1: Why, man? We're marvels, man. We're brothers. You turn on a brother, you dirt!
0: Man, we wore the same color, Stutch. But we ain't brothers. Man, there ain't even a family resemblance.

0: Hey, there she is. Hi, Sandy.
1: Hi, you two. You're just in time. Terry's about to be released.
2: Ah, good. Is Jill in there with him?
1: Yeah. Hey, I have a favor to ask you two. The head nurse said that every patient has to be released from a wheelchair.
2: I think you can forget that. He'll never do it.
1: I know. That's why I'm asking for your help.
3: If I can talk him into it, and I can't promise that I can. So how about dinner when you get off work tonight?
1: Okay, it's a deal.
3: Okay.
1: Jane, would you see if there's a wheelchair back there, please?
3: Working hard?
1: Yeah.
2: Yeah. Okay. Jane. Thank you.
1: Thanks, Jane.
3: See you everyone.
1: Okay. Come in.
2: Hey.
1: Your wheels are here.
3: There you go. It's all yours.
4: No way.
3: Oh, come on.
4: Mm-mm.
3: For me, as a friend. It means dinner for me with Sandy tonight. Yeah.
4: Okay.
3: You're a good person.
4: But you owe me.
3: That I'm sure.
4: You owe me.
5: Why?
6: Did you forget this?
4: No, I thought you might like to keep it.
6: Well, I thought maybe you might want it now.
4: Okay.
6: Okay.

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4: I'm flattered.
5: We're talking about the fucking U.S. Supreme Court. You goddamn right you should be flattered.
4: I just thought you should know that he wants to talk to you.
6: You look so much like your mother. What if I told you I put you in my will?
4: Don't you ever try to contact me again.
7: I talked to Bruce Davies. He gave me the name of the guy who was supplying Fund 23 with stock tips. Helmut Torben. You heard of him?
8: Never seen him before in my life.
9: You've been supplying illegal stock tips to Fund 23.
10: Why is this any concern of yours?
9: We're fucked if this ever gets out there.
11: You admitted what you tried to do to me.
12: All this time, you have believed that I would actually try to have you killed?
11: If not you, then who?
12: Pete was fiercely loyal to me. He may have acted on his own in order to protect me.

0: So, if I understand you, you're saying your former boss tried to kill you?
1: Tried to have me killed. Yes, I believe she sent someone to do it.
0: Is this the same attack that you've talked about before?
1: Yes.
0: Ellen, how can you be sure that your boss was involved?
1: Well, that's the thing. I got her to admit it. But later, she took it all back. Said she was only telling me what I wanted to hear.
0: Do you believe her denial?
1: I don't know what to believe.
2: I want to track down the man who attacked me.
1: To prove that she hired him. But I realize...
0: What?
1: I'm afraid of what I'll find.
0: Explain that to me.
1: Well, for so long I've held her responsible. And if it

0: I don't know.
1: What if you find out she did do it?
2: After she confessed to me and then tried to fuck with my head by denying it?
1: Yeah. How would you feel?
2: I'd want her to pay. I'd want to make her feel as vulnerable as I did the night I was attacked. I'd want her to experience all that pain, all that fear, all that humiliation, and to live with it every day, like I've had to.
3: Of course, we can't say for certain right now, but we're 90% sure there will be an opening on the court.
4: They have assurances, Patty. At least one justice is going to retire.
3: We're looking for people with real-world experience, not just a bunch of robes coming from the bench. We like that you've been able to play nice on both sides of the aisle, and your career was defined by righting injustice rather than party politics.
4: You're a crusader, Patty. And in this Main Street versus Wall Street climate, that makes you attractive. You know, fighting for the little guy your whole career.
3: We've got a short list of candidates, and we'd very much like to put your name on it, but we have been burned before. You know what gets exposed when someone's life is thrust into the spotlight.
5: It's done.
3: So, no point in betting you if you're just gonna say no.
6: I told Pete to have you killed.
2: Oh, of course.
4: You have to understand, Miss Hughes built an incredibly successful firm from the ground up. She has tremendous influence and the freedom to try only those cases that interest her most.
3: Well, that would be very hard to give up.
7: You confessed to me, Patty.
2: Yes, it would.
4: Well, thanks for coming, Dennis. You know, just being considered is a great honor. Miss Hughes will give this all due consideration.
3: Well, that's good. I'm glad. It was a pleasure to meet you, Miss Hughes.
2: Likewise.
4: What are you doing, Patty?
2: What?
4: Well, he flew up here from Washington. You gotta give the guy something.
2: I did. I gave him my time.
4: You will consider this, won't you?
2: Sure. I'll consider it.
8: Well, you're up early. You still thinking about that Torben thing?
9: How could I not?
8: Look, I know what Bruce Davies told you, but he's a desperate man facing jail. How do we know that he's not just pointing fingers, trying to make himself look better?
9: No, we need to take this information to Ellen.
8: No, we can't. That's a bad idea.
9: She's our lawyer.
8: All right, look, there's something you need to know.
9: What is it?
8: I lied about Torben. I do know who he is.
9: Who is he?
8: He is one of our supporters and a very important financial backer for this organization.
9: Jesus Christ.
8: Listen, just hear me out. Right before the Naomi Walling leak, we needed funds. Torben was very enthusiastic about the cause and could provide a very healthy influx of cash. I didn't know he was wrapped up in Princefield.
9: Yeah? Why'd you lie to me about him?
8: I don't know. Knee jerk. I fucked up. I felt like I'd failed.

0: told you. Why would someone who provided Princefield with insider tips also want to fund us?
1: I don't know. But I can imagine what happened to this website if anyone else finds out about this.
0: Dorman's a criminal and we need to out him.
1: Channing, we are already embroiled in one scandal. We can't afford to have another. Look, once this case is over, then we'll go after Torben. In the meantime, we can't tell anyone about this, not even Ellen.
0: All right. Well, just keep this between us for now.
2: Why haven't you found McLaren's donors?
3: All right, you see this? It's the full transcript. Bittenhouse versus McLarenTruth.org. 3 years ago, tried in Munich Regional Superior Court. Defamation and slander. Found for the defendant, our friend, Channing McLaren.
2: And your point is?
3: My point is that the complainant's attorneys tried every goddamn trick in the book to uncover the sources of McLaren's financing.
2: And?
3: And they found nothing. And we haven't done any better. And these lemmings have gone through every goddamn case we can find. McLaren's got his major donors hidden away behind layer after layer of pixie dust.
2: Well, the trial is around the corner, and I need to know McLaren's worth so I know how much to ask in damages.
3: I'm sorry, Patty.
2: I can't sue him if I don't know how deep his pockets are.
3: Well, what has Parsons turned over in discovery?
2: According to the financial statements that she submitted, McLaren is virtually broke.
3: Maybe he is.
2: Bullshit. Find out who's funding him and what he's worth.
3: All right, everybody out. All right, that's it. I mean, somebody's got to say it. You can ask for all the damages you want, but you ain't got a fucking case.
2: I have one with less.
3: Yeah, maybe. But not without the benefit of a guilty target.
2: What does that mean?
3: It means I don't believe McLaren's guilty. All right, maybe he's an egomaniac. And maybe he got a little rough with Naomi Walling in that hotel room. But I don't really believe that he tried to harm her. And you got nothing to show that I'm wrong.
2: Well, I appreciate your opinion.
3: You know, it's not enough that you're wasting your time. You're risking 30 plus years of your reputation. You think you could beat Ellen Parsons with nothing. But what if you lose, Patty? What if you lose?
2: Get back to work. Find out who's funding Channing McLaren.

0: Channing wants to tell Ellen Parsons about you.
1: That cannot happen.
0: It won't. I've convinced him not to.
1: Very good.
0: No, not very good. Not very good at all. You've compromised me. You know damn well I would never have made this arrangement if I'd known you were involved in that crime.
1: Calm yourself, Mr. Simon.
0: You better not have any more fucking surprises for me.
1: Don't worry about it. There's nothing else. We're still partners, yes? Soon it will be over. You'll get everything that was promised to you.
0: Tell Mr. Hereshoff I'm not pleased.
1: I'll tell him, but he will not care.
0: Well, he should care. I can still pull the plug on this whole thing whenever I want.
1: For someone in your position, making threats is very foolish.

0: You confessed to me.
1: I told you what you wanted to hear.
0: If not you, then who?
1: Pete. He may have acted on his own in order to protect me.

0: McKee. Surprised to hear from you. Is everything okay?
1: I found something in Peter's closet. It has your name.
0: Did he ever explain these to you?
1: No. If Pete did anything bad, it was for Patty. Because everything he did was for Patty.
2: You okay?
0: Just need some air.
2: Patty wants another list of McLaren donors.

0: Hello, Mrs. McKee? It's Ellen Parsons.
1: Hold your horses, I don't look so good. Yeah?
0: Hi.
1: Uh-huh.
0: It's Ellen Parsons. I brought some pastries.
1: Oh, yeah, that, thank you. That, come in.
0: Thank you.
1: Careful.
0: Thank you.
1: Don't trip. So, how are things at Hughes and Associates? Patty is well?
0: Actually, a little after Uncle Pete passed away, Patty and I kind of went our separate ways.
1: Uh-huh. Ah, yes. Patty is very demanding, boss.
2: Yes, she was.
0: Last time I saw you, Mrs. McKee, you gave me this. At the time, you said something, and I've been wondering about it.
1: What did I say?
0: You said everything that Pete does is for Patty.
1: I said this?
0: Yeah. Do you remember why?
1: No, I'm sorry. I don't. But Peter was always very loyal to Patty. He loved her like a daughter, would do anything she asked. Patty gave him job, believed in him. Peter became a different man because of Patty.
0: I know they were very close.
1: Yeah, but they did used to argue.
0: I didn't know that.
1: It's a big fight.
0: About what?
1: Many things. But also you. Peter thought Patty was crazy to hire you. She trusted you too much.
0: Really?
1: Mm-hmm. Peter saw Patty rely on you more and more. It was almost like he was jealous.
0: Can I ask you one more question?
1: Mm-hmm.
0: Who is this?
1: Peter had many friends. No, I don't know him. I never saw him before. I'm sorry. I wish I could help.
0: You already have. Thank you, Mrs. McKee. And if you think of anything else, please give me a call.
3: Hi. I'm looking for Miss Franklin.
4: Kate, yes. Thank you for coming in. Please.
3: Sure.
4: Have a seat. Can I get you something to drink?
3: No, I'm good. So you work for Ellen?
4: I do.
3: But on the phone, you said this isn't about my custody case.
4: No. I wanted to discuss an unrelated matter. A client I represent has a proposition for you.
3: Who's your client?
4: Lyle Hughes.
3: My grandfather?
4: That's right.
3: But isn't the guy dead?
4: No. Although his health is failing, Mr. Hughes is very much alive.
3: My mother told me he died when I was a kid.
4: I'm afraid your mother wasn't telling you the truth. Mr. Hughes has asked me to arrange a meeting with you.
3: Why?
4: He'd like to include you in his will.
3: Are you serious?
4: I am. So if you have an open day this week, Mr. Hughes was hoping to explain it all to you himself.
0: So Davies said Torben was responsible for passing on the illegal tips.
5: He also seemed to think Torben may have killed Samurai 7.
0: I have to go to the police with this.
5: You can't.
0: Why not?
5: Because we're in bed with Torben. He is McLaren Truth's biggest donor. He funded the Princefield leaks.
0: How was Torben brought in as a donor?
5: Rucker found him.
0: If Rucker didn't want you to tell me, then why are you here?
5: If Helmut Torben was involved in the insider trading, then he had direct motive to discredit Naomi Walling.
6: Torben could have leaked her personal information, which would exonerate Channing.
0: Only if we have proof.
6: And that's why we have to pursue Torben.
0: It's dangerous. Torben is very wealthy and powerful. We have to be careful of men like that.
5: What are you saying?
0: If what Davy says is true, then Torben has a lot to lose. But he has no reason to stir up trouble in our case unless I start to target him. Then he could turn on us.
6: So let me get this straight. There's a man out there who has a reason to want to discredit Naomi Walling, everything that Channing is being accused of, and you want to leave him alone?
5: Akita.
6: I'm sorry, but I don't understand.
0: Right now, Patty's case is weak. The trial is just around the corner. We can pursue Torben if and when we need to. But to go after him unnecessarily, it's stupid.
6: Look who's representing you. Can you believe this cynical shit?
0: I'm trying to win your case.
6: Torben is a criminal.
0: Who donated to your cause.
6: So?
0: I just don't want to see this whole thing blow up in your face.
5: She has a point.
0: Right now, Chris Sanchez is going to be sending you his information. Focus on that, and let's just keep this to ourselves.
3: The guys I've seen on the tapes, they have all the symptoms of full-blown PTSD, okay? They can't sleep, they're shaky, disoriented. These guys are ready to fall apart at any second.
7: But they got redeployed anyway?
3: Within weeks. And then the shit hit the fan, suicides, friendly fire, abuse of non-combatants. They're fed a boatload of antidepressants and then they're sent back in. And the military, they just buried all of it.
7: This is very intriguing, but we are going to need something more concrete.
3: I can get you interviews. I can get you medical records, deployment documentation. I can get you whatever you need.
7: Well, if you do, then McLaren Truth would love to help you present this to the world.
3: So, what's the next step?
7: Okay. These are the encryption codes you'll need to upload all the information you can get onto our servers.
3: And then what happens? You guys do what?
7: Well, we sort through everything, clean it up, and post it. Look, I understand your reluctance, Chris. I can assure you. What happened with Naomi Walling, that is never going to happen again.

0: You don't have to go through with this, you know.
1: Are you sure you're okay with it? Look, I don't want to fuck up your case or anything.
0: Actually, I think it could do the opposite. It could finally focus some positive press on McLaren. But I...
1: But what?
0: The information you're giving them is classified. You broke the law to get it.
1: Those soldiers need this. Somebody's got to get their story out.
0: I just want you to think about it.

0: she a happy one?
1: Does she have her wings?
0: Hello? Yeah, sure. 1 second. It's for you.
2: Hello?
3: Patrick?
2: Yeah?
3: It is Stefania.
2: Mrs. McKee, how are you?
3: Very well, yes.
4: Good, I'm glad. Is something wrong?
3: Patrick, a woman come by asking for you.
4: What woman?
3: A lawyer.
4: What did she say?
3: She showed me your picture. She wants to know who you are.
4: I see.
3: I tell her nothing. I thought you should know.
4: Well, thanks. I appreciate you getting in touch. Hmm?
3: Is everything okay?
4: Yeah, sure. Nothing to worry about. Thanks for your call, Mrs. McKee. I'll talk to you soon.
5: Who is that?
4: Just an old friend. It looks like I have to go away for a few days. Got some business back in New York.
6: So, this is where my mom grew up.
7: That's it.
6: What was she like as a kid?
7: Weak, needy, scared.
6: You sure this is my mom you're talking about?
7: She always shied away from a fight, afraid of her own shadow. That's why I took it on myself to toughen her up. That's why she hates me. But it worked. Maybe it worked too well. Look at her now.
6: You're saying you made her what she is?
7: Of course I did. I'm her father. Michael, do you ever meet your grandmother?
6: I'm not sure. I don't remember her.
7: Oh, years ago, she and your mother brought a lawsuit against me. They conspired to take away everything that I had. Well, Kate was my lawyer, but Pat beat us, and I lost it all.
6: Including the land?
7: No, I barely managed to hold on to that. But I'm still a part owner with her. And she went to the judge and convinced him to make her co-trustee.
6: What does that mean?
7: It means that I can't do anything without going to her.
6: You okay?
7: I'm going to be gone soon, Mike. You're the last male Hughes. I want you to have all this. I want you to have the land and the house, everything.
6: My mother's not going to go for that.
7: Then convince her. In the magazine interview, you talked about how she tried to wrest away custody from you.
6: And?
7: You don't want to be a father, Michael. Trust me. You go to her, you make a bargain.
6: What do you mean?
7: The kid. You traded the kid for the land.
6: Are you crazy?
7: No, I'm not. Children are ingrates. They go away. They never do what you want. But the land. The land is a constant. It's always here for you.
8: Five years ago, we searched Patty Hughes's apartment after you said that you were assaulted, and we found nothing. I mean, no body, no evidence of struggle, nothing.
9: Because someone cleaned it up.
8: Look, we don't doubt your account. It's just we haven't been able to corroborate it.
9: So is my file closed?
10: Technically, no.
5: Okay, but without any evidence or a crime scene, it's not much that can be done.
9: I have something I want to show you. I found it in the evidence box you gave me. I think this is the blood from the guy who attacked me. Can you test it for DNA? Please, I need you to test this. Just see if it's in the system.
8: You're a lawyer. You must understand that there are protocols.
9: What's the worst that could happen? That I'm wrong and that it leads nowhere?
5: We can't do that. We can't just start sending things to the lab.
9: Look, a man tried to kill me. I want to know who he is.
6: You lied to me. Your father's alive. He told me he died years ago.
10: I assumed he did. My mistake. What are you doing here, Michael?
6: I need your signature.
10: What is this?
6: My inheritance. Your father's attorney got in touch with me.
10: I don't want you to have anything to do with my father or that land.
6: It's a little late for that. I already hung out with Grandpa.
10: Don't call him that.
6: Cute house you grew up in. He took me to it.
10: Well, as soon as he's dead, I'm gonna sell the house, the land, the whole goddamn place.
6: He assumed you'd be resistant.
10: You should know better, Michael. My father is using you. He only reached out to you in order to get to me.
6: You're giving him too much credit. He's a crazy old man. He's harmless.
10: You have no idea.
6: Come on. Couldn't have been that bad. If this land stays in the family, then it will give Catherine roots. Whatever hostility you have towards me or your father, don't hold it against her. Sign it.

0: No, sir. No, sir. I guess I do not feel ready for combat, sir.
1: Duly noted, Corporal. Well, I'm gonna have the nurses over there start you on a course of medications today. That'll get you feeling better, and then you'll be good to go.
0: No, I'm not good to go, sir.
1: Take the pills. You'll see, they'll change your outlook.
0: Look, you don't understand. Please, I can't go back. I'm not good for my guys like this.
1: Soldier, take the meds. You'll be fine. Am I clear?
0: Yes, sir.
1: Good. I'll check on your progress in a few weeks.
0: Look, sir, if I could just...
1: I have to talk to another patient now. Good day, soldier.
2: Here's how it's gonna work. You eat here, you sleep here, you shit here. However long it takes. You work in pairs, no one in or out until we're done. We're air-gapped. No Wi-Fi, no internet, nothing. You'll hand in your phones, your tablets, and when we're finished, I'll search you again. No data leaves, and absolutely nothing is posted unless I do it myself. If anyone has a problem with any of this, you can leave now.
3: No problem, ma'am.
4: I'm in.
2: Good.
5: Pick a partner. 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No mistakes.
6: But doctor, I've been...
7: I do not feel ready for combat.
6: They haven't helped.
3: Starving, I'm afraid I couldn't wait.
8: How dare you go behind my back? Michael is my son. If I wanted him to meet his grandfather and see where I grew up, I would have taken him myself.
3: Lyle is my client. I was acting as his lawyer and serving his wishes.
8: Lyle, your client, whatever the fuck you want to call him, was an evil prick.
3: He is dying, Patty, and he is trying to make amends.
8: There is no possible way for him to make amends.
3: I'm sorry that he abandoned you and your mother. That must have been horrible. Patty, you have already made your point. You sued him. You beat me in court. You wiped him out. You took everything he had. So why are you still clinging to all of this hatred? What is the point?
8: There is no point. Hating him is enough. Stay away from my son.

0: We've scoured everything. It's been 68 hours. Just push the fucking button. Oh, beautiful. Okay. Here we go.
1: McLaren's on every front page.
2: A new leak?
1: Yeah, a big one. He got the military by the balls, and now he's getting more ink than that Armenian girl with the big tukas.
2: Ellen's making a name for herself.
1: Look, the fact is, the trial is less than 2 weeks away, and now she's making McLaren look like a goddamn white knight.
2: I'm not worried. She still has to hand over a list of his donors.
3: Front page on all of them.
0: Oh, beautiful. Just what we wanted.
3: You happy?
4: It's good work. Both of you.
1: You bring what we asked for?
3: McLarenTruth.org's complete financial history of the past 7 years. 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
2: We asked for a list of all McLaren's donors. 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There's a name missing.
3: What name?
2: Helmut Torben.
3: To my knowledge, Mr. Torben has had no involvement, financial or otherwise, with McLarenTruth.org.
2: Then your knowledge is limited, isn't it? Well, doesn't matter. I filed a request for all the information pertaining to contributions made by Mr. Torben to your client. If you don't hand it over, I'll have you thrown in jail for contempt. Mr. Torben is quite a wealthy man. I'll be basing my request for damages on his very deep pockets.
1: I'm surprised as you are, kitten. Hey, what the hell was that?
2: It's called leverage.
1: Yeah, I know that, but where did it come from? How'd you contract Helmut Torben?
2: I made an arrangement.
1: With who?

0: You were right. Ellen Parsons intended to hide what she knows about Helmut Torben.
1: I only gave you this information because I know that Channing did not hack Naomi Walling's personal emails. But I do believe that Torben had something to do with it.
0: Well, I'm not interested in going after an innocent man. If Torben is truly the guilty party behind all this, I'll make sure he's prosecuted for it. You've taken quite a risk in telling me about Torben.
1: The biggest risk to our organization is if Channing's reputation is destroyed. Nothing else matters.
0: Ms. Novak. Rutger Simon runs the business end of the organization. Is that right?
1: Yes, that's right, he does.
0: So if anyone made a mistake taking money from Torben, it's Mr. Simon.
1: Absolutely. Channing isn't responsible for any of it.

0: rather gorgeous like the wrap.
1: What a nice surprise.
2: See, Paul, I thought it's been too long.
1: Yes.
2: I had some business in town, so I thought I'd stop by and say hello.
1: Yeah, come. Sit. I have some pastries I get for you.
2: So, how are things at the church? You still involved like you used to be?
1: No. The new Monsignor is asshole. I left Ellen Parsons' card on the table.
3: Thank you for this, Mrs. McKee.
1: Of course. You help me, I help you.
4: Well, we got a DNA match.
5: You got a hit?
6: Yeah, this knucklehead's pulled a lot of crap, but it's all low rent. Mostly theft.
4: His name's Patrick Scully.
6: Attempted murder seems way out of his league.
4: We checked his last known address. It seems he's left town several years ago.
6: And?
4: Well, apparently he's been clean ever since.
6: So there's no way to locate him?
4: Well, we put out a bulletin. If he pops up anywhere, we'll let you know. I'm sorry, Miss Parsons. That's about the best we can do.
6: I understand. Thanks for your help.
4: Sure.
7: Hey, I heard from Michael. Patty turned him down, I'm afraid. You look tired. That trip wiped you out. You need to sleep.
8: I need to get that paper signed. You know, let's find another way. Talk to her again.
7: If she won't sign it, there is nothing I can do.
8: Well, that's easy for you to say. You don't know what it's like to...
7: You okay? Hey, can you hear me? Something's wrong. Could you send a nurse in here, please?
8: Yeah. Well, first we need a new coat of paint. Yeah, all it needs is a fresh coat of paint.
7: It's okay. Relax, just relax. I think he lost consciousness. I don't know.
9: Hi, Mr. Hughes? Mr. Hughes, it's Talia, honey. Can you hear me? Honey? Can you hear me? Can you step out of the way, please?
7: Sorry.
9: Get the EMTs right away.
7: What's going on?
9: Can you step out of the room, ma'am? Please, step
7: okay,
9: out of the room.
7: Okay, he has a DNR.
9: Yes, we know. Who are you?
7: I'm Kate Franklin. I'm his daughter.

0: Patty, what a surprise.
1: I want it, Roger.
2: I'm sorry?
3: The Supreme Court.
1: I want the nomination. Call your friend in Washington.
0: Oh, of course.